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0: 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And why is this good girl back so soon?
1: Yep, Bella's got the runs again. 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
0: That infamous cycle, huh? Let's talk poop patrol, shall we?
1: Go on.
0: All right, so here's the scoop. 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

0: We're almost there, Chris. Only about a mile to the top.
1: Jess, hold up. Luna is answering nature's call again. I hate when she poops in the bushes. I mean, it makes it a lot harder to pick up.
0: Just leave it. No one will step in it there.
1: No. It's really important to scoop away every poop. I mean, it protects other dogs from getting sick when they go sniffing around in the bushes. It protects wildlife, too, so we gotta do it.
0: I hadn't thought of that. So it's not just about avoiding a mess?
1: It also means the poop won't wash into our water when it rains.
0: Ooh, no one wants that.
1: No.
0: So, what's the plan?
1: Well, scoop it, bag it, take it along for the journey. I don't know. My nifty leash clip makes it easy.
0: You're going to carry that with us? Can't you just leave it here and pick it back up on the way down?
1: See, I don't always remember to pick it back up on the way down, so I keep it with me.
0: That's a good point.
1: Yeah.
0: Trash on the trail does take away from the outdoor experience.
1: Well, looks like we've got a happy, healthy hiker.
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from Mr. Floyd. Do you accept the charge from the United States? Calling, are we reaching? So you keep hanging up.

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5: 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Legendary performances by the icons of rock and roll. I'm Lisa Berrigan. Coming up, we'll hear classic live sets from Tesla, Bush, and Queen. First, our headliner, Bon Jovi. We're taking it back to the year 2008 for a remarkable concert from their Lost Highway World Tour. The tour was a massive success. They kicked it off with not three, not five, not even seven or eight, but 10 consecutive sold-out concerts at the then brand new Prudential.

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4: 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This is Lisa Berrigan. Our headliner is Bon Jovi. We'll hear more of their legendary 2008 performance at Madison Square Garden in New York City later in the program. On June 20th, 2012, during the Scorpions' final Sting tour, Tesla was opening for them. The tour made a stop at the Valley View Casino Center in San Diego, and Tesla put on this amazing live set. This is Live in Concert.

0: It's Tesla, recorded live at the Valley View Casino Center in the San Diego area in June of 2012. This is Live in Concert. Our headliner is Bon Jovi. We'll hear more of their legendary 2008 performance at Madison Square Garden in New York City a little later. Coming up next, Bush takes the stage at the Roseland Theater in Portland, Oregon.
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2: 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I'm Lisa Berrigan. Our headliner is Bon Jovi. We'll hear more of their legendary 2008 performance at Madison Square Garden in New York City in just a few minutes. British rockers Bush played this set at the Roseland Theater in Portland, Oregon on September 18th, 2011. This is Live in Concert.
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4: This is Live in Concert. I'm Lisa Berrigan. Our headliner is Bon Jovi. We'll hear the encore from their legendary 2008 performance at Madison Square Garden in New York City in just a few minutes. Rock in Rio has become one of the world's biggest music festivals. The first one was held back in 1985, and it drew a crowd of over 1.3 million. Headlining that first year was Rod Stewart, Yes, AC/DC, and these guys, Queen. They put on a legendary performance. It was captured live at the City of Rock in Rio de Janeiro, Brazil, on January 11, 1985. This is Live in Concert.
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2: Welcome back to The Deep End. It was a musical stew with lots of flavors. Latin and African rhythms with some R&B and jazz thrown in. The sound became known as California Funk. At a time when the word peace was seen on almost every billboard and heard in almost every other song, if you want to get noticed, why not call yourself War?

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The girl who once pushed me around. Mick Jagger's girlfriend. Until he left her for Marianne Faithfull, she was the sister of 60s supermodel Jean Shrimpton. Her name was Chrissy Shrimpton, and Jagger wrote a couple of songs about her. Under My Thumb, and this song, 19th Nervous Breakdown.

0: I'm Nick Michaels, and you're in the deep end.
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0: It was covered by the late Dan Fogelberg and Tim Weisberg on the album Twin Sons of Different Mothers. But it was written by Graham Nash, Alan Clark, and Tony Hicks. The Hollies, Tell Me to My Face.

0: More in the Deep End after this.
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You're on a trip to a time when music mattered. The Deep End. The 1977 album Terrapin Station was a departure from the norm for the Grateful Dead. The use of horns on a cover of Dancing in the Street added a different dimension to their sound. This song had a reggae feeling to it. Estimated Profit.

This is The Deep End. Cat Stevens wrote it, and it's been covered by several artists. Here's Canadian DJ Keith Hampshire. The first cut is the deepest.

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1: You're in the eye of the wave, and it's terrifying. It really is. But it's also exhilarating, extremely psychedelic. Your senses are just barraged by energy. I've been doing it for 12 years.
2: On the north shore of Oahu, when the winter swells come barreling down from the Aleutian Islands, there's a surf spot called the Pipeline. The coral bottom makes it one of the most perfectly shaped waves on Earth, and one of the most dangerous.

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San Antonio, Texas is where this next band comes from. But in 1965, it didn't hurt if you were in the music business to have a British-sounding name. Something like the Sir Douglas Quintet.

0: More of The Deep End after this.
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0: Hello, this is the operator with a collect call. Will you accept the charges?
1: Wilson Pickett, like many other artists of the day, found his voice at Stax in Memphis. Stax had the sound. This song was written by Eddie Floyd and Steve Cropper. It's considered a soul classic. Wilson Pickett, with a phone number to remember, 634-5789.

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1: He was shy and had a bad case of stage fright. He was more of a writer than a performer. His music was covered by Bobby Darin, Rod Stewart, The Four Tops, and many others. Tim Hardin sings his own composition, Misty Roses.

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0: You're in the deep end. The Nice was a group that fused classical and jazz influences into their music. One of the very first of the progressive rock bands, they were a platform for Keith Emerson, who later went on to found Emerson, Lake & Palmer. From their third album and the pen of Tim Hardin, The Nice, Hang On to a Dream.

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1: It's an excellent source of vitamin A and a good source of vitamin B1 and G.
0: They were the last band to play the Fillmore East before it closed in 1971. Their performances there were legendary. They would sometimes play all night, lost deeply in the music, the audience transfixed by what they were hearing. From an album called Win, Lose, or Draw, the Allman Brothers Band. Can't lose what you never had.

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A fitting image for a band that roared on stage. They were mostly an instrumental freeform jam band. A hurricane of sound and talent swirling around the genius of Carlos Santana. From 1969, Persuasion.

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0: Key West, Florida is the end of the road. Literally. U.S. 1, the highway that runs down the east coast of the United States, begins in Fort Kent, Maine, and ends some 90 miles from Cuba in Key West, Florida. Like most end-of-the-road places, it forces people to do one of two things: settle down or turn around and face the thing they were running from in the first place. It is now becoming an upscale resort town, but back in the day, it was a place lost in time. The perfect place for someone like Jimmy Buffett.
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While Jimmy Buffett was getting mellow in Key West, on the other side of the continent, a group of players in Oakland, California, influenced by the legendary James Brown, took the horns to the front. Tower of Power. You're still a young man.

0: The Deep End continues after this.
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3: Welcome back to a time when music mattered. The Beach Boys sang songs about surfing and cars, clean-cut American kids that could have shown up as neighbors on an episode of Ozzie and Harriet. But home life for them was not the same as their public image. An authoritarian father, bitter over his own lack of success in the music business, made their lives very difficult. So acrimonious was the relationship that when Murray Wilson died in 1973, Brian and Dennis did not go to his funeral.

Buddy Guy toured Europe in the early 60s with the American Folk Blues Festival, alongside blues greats like John Lee Hooker, Big Joe Williams, Muddy Waters, and others. In the audience were Eric Clapton, Mick Jagger, Eric Burdon, and Steve Winwood, all of whom were influenced greatly by these legends of the blues. Even though he was extremely popular in Europe, back home in the States, Buddy Guy was unable to convince label owner Leonard Chess that his music was valid. Chess used him to back up other blues artists and only released one album. From 1967's I Left My Blues in San Francisco, Buddy Guy, Leave My Girl Alone. You bet.

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0: Adam John Show. Classic Rock 92.9 KISM. Woke up with a little pep in my step this morning, thinking about the week coming up. So much good stuff. Not only do we have more soccer, a big game coming up on Wednesday night that I'm actually looking forward to watching as I'm getting into it with the World Cup. But then Thursday, crabbing season opens where we are. And then we have Friday off. And then into the 4th of July. I'm excited about this week. The crabbing and the day off. Having the day off on Friday after crabbing opens on Thursday. That is time. Perfect timing for me.
1: We're trying to get our fourth weekend together. We know we're going to go hiking somewhere. It's going to probably be a hiking and a kayaking thing. Hiking one day, kayaking the next. And we were talking about this yesterday morning before we turned on the news. And one of the places that we talked about going to was we like Winthrop. And we're like, all right, yeah, that'd be fun. Let's go hit a trail out there in Winthrop. And then the fire news popped up, but I think they have scaled back. In fact, I know they have. They've scaled back the evacuation level as of late last night. So maybe that'll be a possibility for us this weekend. But I know we're going to go someplace. I think Christine decided she wanted someplace warmer. So it could be over there. It could be over in central Washington, where it's going to be like around 90 degrees. I don't know.
0: We got the Winthrop Rhythm and Blues Festival tickets this week to give away. And by the time the 17th rolls around, I'm sure it'll be just right.
1: Yeah. Well, it's going to be pretty hot. If you end up over on the other side of the state this weekend, there's going to be some temperatures in the 90s to triple digits. So we'll see.
0: Yeah, we got the boat launched and everything. Got the crab pots all set. The ropes are all done. The buoys and everything are all labeled. Got the licenses all set. One of my favorite times of the year is those first week or two after the crabbing opens.
1: Yeah, I think we'll do one day on the water and then one day on trails somewhere. But right now, the forecast is looking pretty good for the weekend. Not have to worry about rain for the 4th of July weekend around here. Yeah, we do have those Winthrop Rhythm and Blues Festival tickets. These are weekend passes that we're going to be giving away. A little later on this morning, we're going to place a phone call to the Central Whidbey Island Fire Chief, Jerry Helm. He's a longtime listener to this program, and Jerry will tell you about,
0: our 9:30 knucklehead last week.
1: The latest on the, Central Whidbey, the big fire, the fireworks explosion out there, and fireworks safety from Jerry, that kind of stuff. Burn ban, he'll talk about all that. And I was reading a story on Cairo 7. There was some neighbors were watching this, and they were watching these people.

people before the explosion happened, and they said we could see the fireworks on the guy's back porch. He had an air conditioner outside trying to keep them cool. It was the weirdest thing. Nothing about it felt right, said one of the neighbors. Yeah. And they were right on that, that's for sure. So partly sunny today is the forecast. We're looking at 73 for the high today. Tomorrow, maybe a little bit of rain in the morning, but then afternoon sun and a high of 70. So we sit at 55 right now. Our studio lines and text lines are open. You can get in at 360-733-5476, 360-733-KISM. Brad and John heading into the fourth week. We'll start with the Stones.

0: 45. Partly sunny today and 73 for the high. It's 55 right now as we zip into the 4th of July weekend. KISM will be doing an All-American weekend again, featuring American rock this weekend. I think we've got less programs that every year around the 4th of July, and this year will be no different as we do the 250th.
1: Homegrown A to Z.
0: So what we'll be doing today for our top three, we've done the greatest American bands. I think we did that one last year around the 4th. So this year, we'll dial it in on the guitarists. Your three greatest favorite, however you want to put it, your top three American guitarists. And text those in this morning at 360-733-5476.
1: So Angus Young is off the list.
0: Dead or alive.
1: Blackmore is off the list.
0: Yeah. Those guys would be off the list.
1: Eric Clapton's not on the list.
0: Nope, you got to go American.
1: What about Eddie Van Halen? Not born here.
0: No, native of Netherlands, but he came here when he was 7. He became a U.S. citizen. He died at the age of 65. He spent 58 years here, was an American citizen, married the all-American girl, Valerie Bertinelli. I mean, so for me, that qualifies. If you don't want to put him in there, you don't have to put him in there. But I'm just asking
1: for the listener's purpose.
0: I'd put him in the top three. But I'd give
1: Eddie. He's got that, I don't know, Southern California beach smile. To me, it says sunshine and summer and USA, even if he technically wasn't born.
0: Right, that was an L.A. band, man. That David Lee Roth and those guys, they just had that feel of that Southern California area at that time. So put together three of the all-time greats. Yeah, you can't
1: put Alex Lifeson's out of the list. He can't be on there.
0: You can't put Pete Townsend on the list. No Jimmy Page. Nope, you can't put those guys on the list. You got to come up with Americans. Give us your 360-733-5476 and 360-733-KISM. We signed up some folks on Friday for the 92 days of summer, so we will have a name popping in at 7:30 this morning. I think there's a sign up or two coming this week. 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
3: 551, and we'll be into the 70s today, and pretty decent to start the week. And on Friday, we had our friend Jason from Salmon Airlines in, and just talking about all the summer options and stuff you can do with getting away on an airplane. And I asked him, some friends of ours saw the Zuckerberg big yacht out there in the islands. Have you seen that? And he goes, yeah. And then there's the support boat that comes with that thing. And he showed John and I a picture of this. It's a support ship that accompanies Zuckerberg's yacht. And it looks like one of these humanitarian aid boats that pulls up. It's like
4: the Red Cross ship.
3: It's a freighter.
4: That's what it looks like.
3: It is a freighter. And he said, oh, that's just to carry all this stuff. And then I saw this story here, John. He's not the only one. The Walmart billionaire heiress Nancy Walton's support ship was so big it could not go into a marina in Spain, and then it caused a big scene where it had to back out and everything, and caused a big delay with the other boats trying to get into this special harbor there in Marbella, Puerto Buenos, Spain, I believe it is. And the support ship, they have a $300 million yacht, super yacht, called the Chaos. And then they have the support ship called Calm. And the support ship itself, John, is $30 million. And it is 200 and something feet long. And so on it is just the helicopters, the tenders, the jet skis, the diving equipment, maintenance shops, spare parts, fuel supplies, specialized crew, and all this kind of stuff. It has its own, like, bow thrusters and all this kind of stuff. And they said the helicopter pad, the thing at 200 feet, over 200 feet long, it tried to get into this narrow entry to the marina, and they said it wasn't, the marina wasn't big enough for it to get turned around, and the way that it was so windy, the crane and the helicopter pad on it made it almost impossible to use the bow thrusters and things to turn this thing around. So then it had to back out of this little entryway and dock outside the marina. But those are the kind of problems these people are dealing with.
4: Yeah, I'm looking at the picture of
3: just insane
4: of Zuckerberg's support ship that Jason sent to us. He flew over it, and the helicopter pad, that's like a quarter of it's, and it's a huge ship. It is. It's like one of those big Red Cross ships that you, it's like takes up like a quarter of the surface of the top of this ship just for the helipad. And then there's another good sized boat that you see on the back of the ship. The next thing's going to be Musk is the richest of all these guys. He's going to go the next level where he will have a support ship for his support ship. I have three going around.
3: Well, this Walmart heiress has the Chaos mega yacht is 360

0: 60 feet long and $300 million. And the support ship is over 200 feet long and you know, a massive ship in its own right. But when it comes to the actual boat, they said it's like living on a luxury resort. It has a beach club on the boat. Of course, cinema, spa, gym, swimming pool, beauty salon. Just over the top. But her support ship couldn't make it into the marina, so it was a huge thing for everybody to see and like, wow, look at that.
1: All right, coming up this morning in the 6 o'clock hour, we're going doctor for you this morning. This is a guy who was having some problems with some headaches, some tension around his eyes, maybe some, you know, life's pressures.
0: Oh, the pain upstairs that makes his eyeballs ache.
1: We're getting to him. And he reached for something that he thought could be relief, and it certainly was not. We'll tell you what it was after 6. Brad and John, 92.9. KISN.

0: All right, here's some of the top threes flying in this morning for our top three American guitarists this morning. Text them in 360-733-5476. Gordon's going to give you an Everett. He's going to give you Jimi Hendrix, Eddie Van Halen, Ronnie Montrose. Here's one from the 360, Stevie Ray, Jimmy, and B.B. King.
1: Okay.
0: Dimebag Darrell, Jerry Cantrell, and Eddie Van Halen from Shane.
1: Solid.
0: Thank you, Shane. 360-733-5476. Your three greatest favorites American guitarists this morning for our today's top three. All right, we'll give you the latest on what's burning in Winthrop next.
1: You mentioned that we'll go into the doctor's office because a guy was looking for some relief. Mariners need some relievers as they fall out of first place. We'll get to that next.
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6: 6:03, the Brad John Show, and this look at news and sports brought to us by the Lager Rodeo in Cedro Woolley. The Cedro Woolley Lager Rodeo with axes, chainsaws, and fireworks. Sounds like a great combination. July 1st through the 4th, the parade, the carnival, the rodeo, and fireworks on the 4th. Lager Rodeo, Cedro Woolley, right in the heart of the Cedro, the Skagit Valley.
7: Okay, latest on the wildfire burning in Winthrop. Firefighters made progress Sunday, and officials reduced evacuation levels late last night. Highway 20 was reopened east of town. The go now orders have been downgraded to be ready to evacuate. But strong winds were in the forecast overnight. The latest update had that fire at 82.7 acres. A Red Cross evacuation center opened in Twisp. The Winthrop Rhythm and Blues Festival is still a few weeks off. That's July 17th through the 19th at the Blues Ranch out there. We'll have some tickets to give away to that all week. Three firefighters were killed in Colorado this weekend when they were fighting the wildfire along the Utah border. Those three were federal firefighters. Hundreds of square miles are on fire right now in the Southwest. The governor of Utah declared a state of emergency and is banning fireworks statewide through the 4th of July weekend. A section of State Route 9 in Mount Vernon is under construction today for fish migration culvert work. New fish passable culverts are going in, and they are rebuilding natural creek beds along milepost 49 east of Mount Vernon and milepost 59 north of Cedro Woolley. That project's going to be going on into October, and at times, 9 will be closed in both directions, leading to a 25-mile detour. And today is June 29th. Some famous people birthdays. Gary Busey is 82 years old today. Oh, I should find us some Gary Busey wisdom. At some point I will for you this morning. It's always good to get those Busey-isms into our show whenever we can. Saturday Night Live's Colin Jost is 44 today. Gopher from the Love Boat, Fred Grandy, is 78. And happy 73rd to Donnie Dockin today.
6: Hey, when it rhymes with rocket Dockin, you know it's rockin'.
7: Yeah.
6: My daughter Brittany will turn 27 in August. And when she was in a stroller, we got a chance to go up to, they were filming Slapshot 3 or something like that at the Pacific Coliseum in Vancouver. And they had Stephen Baldwin and the Hanson brothers and Gary Busey was part of that thing. And a guy that was in the continuity aspect of filmmaking asked us to, he said, you guys want to come up and see a little bit of the shoot? So we went up there and that was his job, was the continuity thing. And they were actually filming that day, and I'm pushing Brittany around in a stroller, and Gary Busey is sitting there, and he's like, well, my, who is this? And I said, oh, this is my daughter, Brittany. He's like, well, come on over here. I'll coochie, coochie, coo. And he's like tickling her under the chin. And I'm like, I don't want him. I don't want my daughter to be too close to Gary Busey.
7: What, this guy?
8: You hit my car. You have scuffs all over your car.
9: Progressive Insurance.
8: I want the number. I want the information.
9: No.
8: Sir, you hit my car.
9: I'm private. Yeah.
8: It doesn't matter. You hit me. You hit my car. No, you rear-ended me. You can't hit someone and then leave.
7: That was just a couple of years ago when Gary did the old hit and run. He should not be driving.
10: So you can make your own Buseyisms. Just take your last name and put ism on the back of it. Like John Smith. Here's a Smithism. Like Ronald McDonald. Here's a McDonaldism.

0: See how easy it is? The point is, you now have the ability to be happy.
1: You just got the power of Busey right there. Partly sunny today, a high of 73, some sun tomorrow afternoon, and a high of 70. It's 57 in Mount Vernon, 56 in Seattle, and 55 in Bellingham. 608 in the sports with Brad.
2: 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And the Mariners fall out of first place. They've been riding up there for a couple weeks now. But in the 6-5 loss to the Guardians and dropping that series, they slide a half game behind Texas, who has won four straight. The M's took a 4-1 lead into the eighth when the Guardians ended up scoring five in the eighth. Exploded on the bullpen there. Cleveland sent 10 batters to the plate in the eighth, getting that 6-5 win. Maybe some home cooking will do us better after the trip to Pittsburgh. And Cleveland did not go well, dropping both of those series. The M's start a series tonight with the Angels and George Kirby on the hill at 6:40. Flage Johnson scored 24 and 11, and the fellow rookie Iowa Pham had 21, and the Storm never trailed in beating the Atlanta Dream on Saturday night. They'll hit the road and play down in Phoenix on Thursday, and the U.S. hits the road down to San Francisco. But that'll be Wednesday after a big win for Canada yesterday. The only game for the World Cup yesterday was the 1-0 win over South Africa, and they advance into the field of 32, not until next Saturday, I believe it is. And then today you get Brazil, Japan at 10, Germany, Paraguay at 1:30, and then 6 o'clock tonight, Netherlands and Morocco. Three more games tomorrow. And then Wednesday it is United States and Bosnia-Herzegovina at 5 o'clock from San Francisco. And they need another day to finish off the Travelers Championship. Got a playoff in the PGA. It'll be Victor Hovland and Scottie Scheffler playing it out today. They're going to pick that up at 6 o'clock. They've already started this morning. And there's more trouble in the house there with Mike Vrabel. We'll tell you about that at 6:30.
1: Doctor coming up here in just a couple of minutes. You know those massage guns, right? Well, a guy reached for one of those for the wrong reasons. We'll tell you what happened to him in just a few minutes here in the Brad and John Show, 92.9 KISM.

0: Brad and John, KISM, 614, partly sunny today, 73 the high. We have 55 right now. It's Monday morning. Maybe you're waking up. Your eyes are a little cloudy, a little foggy to start the week. Maybe you had a little too much yesterday. I don't know. But don't do what this guy did.
1: Doctor, doctor, give me the news. That Theragun knocked my eyeballs loose.
0: Brad, John, Dr. Doctor, these are real medical stories, crazy stories that we get from the medical journals. And just a reminder, Brad and I are not doctors in real life. We only play them on the radio. But we are board certified in malpractice. So you know about those massage guns, like those Theraguns.
2: Oh, yes.
0: And those things.
2: They'll rattle your teeth.
0: Yeah, I don't know. Have you ever tried those?
2: Oh, yeah.
0: Yeah, I tried it once. And
2: there's a couple different settings on there. Yeah. One of them's like, hey, that feels good. And the other one's like, that's going to turn me into mush.
0: Yeah, I think I'm too much of a wuss to do it again. I tried it once. It must have been on the wrong setting. And I was like, come on.
2: Or like, you know, if it's one thing if they got it right on the muscle, but then they'll hit like your vertebrae or like a bone or something. Like, no, that didn't feel good.
0: All right, so I'm going to tell you a story here about a 20-something-year-old guy in Scotland who said, you know, my eyes are just, they're really tired at the end of the night, and the drops don't do anything for him, and so this was going on for quite some time. So he decided over a period of 3 months to do this several times. He would take the Theragun, the massage gun, to his eyeballs.
2: Ah,
0: he figured, you know,
2: not
0: that's
2: the temple, right to the eye.
0: Yeah, that'll improve right around the eyeball area there. He said, you know, that'll help my blood flow. That'll and maybe should, you know, get relax my
2: my black eyeball. With a bruise.
0: Yeah. So he did this for several weeks, and then went into the eye doctor because vision was getting a little cloudy. And that was because he had some deep retinal tears that were caused by the Theragun.
2: You've been sparring with Tommy Hearns? What have you been doing?
0: The doctor said, congratulations, son. Both your eyes are now in terrible shape. His right eye had multiple retinal tears, widespread retinal bruising, and a condition called retinal dialysis. The left eye also had significant retinal bruising and six small horseshoe tears. The doctors asked him about, he comes in and he doesn't fess up to what he'd been up to. He was just saying, yeah, you know, my eyes, I'm having problems with my eyes. They get really tired at the end of the night, and it just doesn't seem right, and they're kind of cloudy and stuff.
2: Are you looking at the computer all day, or so, what are you doing?
0: So the doctors are, you know, they put the eyes under the microscope, and they see the trouble, and they say, they ask him, did something untoward happen to your eyes? And that's when he said, well, all right, doc, I guess I got to

0: confess, I've been using the Theragun on my both of my eyes on a weekly basis for about 3 months now.
1: Your brain took a beating before your eyes did.
0: He hadn't noticed anything unusual, he said, until a few days prior to when he decided, maybe I should go see the doctor. I'm seeing floaters and flashing lights now in my right eye. And the doc said, yeah, no, you probably just had tired eyes to begin with. That's all. But now you got bigger problems. The massage gun is believed to have rapidly compressed the eyeballs back, causing them to literally squish out from the sides.
1: Ah, nice.
0: And now he's got retinal dialysis.
2: Doctor, give me the news. That Theragun knocked my eyeballs loose.
0: I'm blaming it on the Theragun people, because
1: it's not in the small print.
0: Probably
1: there's
0: not
1: nobody that says don't use this on your eyeballs.
0: Or maybe it is, but who can see that after you've been putting the Theragun on your eyeball?
3: Brad and John, coming back.
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5: Made a little discovery over the weekend. It was by accident, but it was a pleasant surprise. Saturday, there was a bunch of kids and things getting together and down at the beach cabin, and we had a little chimenea fire thing and started making some s'mores. Hey, well, hey kids, you want to make some s'mores? And I had bought the s'more makings, and unbeknownst to me, I ended up buying dark chocolate instead of the Hershey's milk chocolate. And everybody kind of bristled at the idea of a s'more with dark chocolate. But I'm telling you, it really, really works. And then, so it's a nice try. You know, don't worry about it if you get the dark chocolate. It really does taste nice. But then the subject came up of, like, savory s'mores. And some other folks had tried some different things other than, like, graham crackers and your marshmallow and chocolate and stuff. But where you use, like, gourmet crackers and gourmet cheeses and meats and stuff. Have you heard of this, John?
6: Cheese on s'mores?
5: Like savory s'mores. Instead of a sweet s'more, it's more, you get these little, like, your little s'more sticks together, and it's a clamp, and it holds together like you would, like, you know, charcuterie stuff, where it's pepperonis and meats and cheeses done with...
6: Is it like a fondue kind crackers. Of thing that you're doing? Or?
5: No, I mean, you're holding it just like you would do a normal toast, a normal s'more, but you're melting the cheese. And, you know, I looked up, like, savory s'mores, Baby Bell and Ritz and pesto, cream cheese, bagel chips and smoked salmon, Havarti, Triscuit and raspberry jam, or, like, you know, like a brie and stuff. We use a s'more. And then, my, you know, as we talked about it, of course, your phone hears you and starts sending you ideas and things. Oh, you like different s'mores, huh? And then I got one in my timeline that was a pepperoni pizza s'more thing where you take pita bread. You got this little, like, your s'more stick. It's got a little clamp on it, you know, kind of thing. They make a special one. And you can put a little bit of like mozzarella, some pepperoni or something like that inside some pita bread, and you toast it over the fire and have, like, little mini pizza s'mores.
6: Yeah. That sounds
5: I'm with
6: good.
5: It. I'm telling you, dude.
6: That sounds good.
5: The 4th of July coming up. That just try it out. You might like it.
6: Yeah. All right. We got our top three. We're going to do a little over an hour from now. And in today's top three, your top three American guitarists, dead or alive, give us your three. 360-733-5476, 360-733-KISM. Here's a good old Southern boy here, Tom Petty.
5: I would put Mike Campbell up high on my list. I don't know if he's top three, but
6: Dwayne Allman just got his first mention. It was a beautiful

0: Brad and John, 92.9 KISM, 628. Some more experimenting. Brad and John, good morning.
1: Yeah, hi, John. You're talking about s'mores. Cookies and cream is a good one for s'mores. Anything with caramel inside, and then peanut butter.
2: We did Nutella s'mores. That was peanut butter Nutella, John.
0: Yeah.
2: Yeah, with a marshmallow in there. That's a hit.
1: But, the cookies and cream is a Hershey's, same shape.
2: Cookies and cream, they're like just the candy bar?
1: Yeah.
2: Yeah, I can
1: see
2: that.
1: White chocolate with...
2: Totally see that, man.
0: Yeah, why limit yourself to just Hershey's chocolate? They're plain old Hershey's chocolate. Branch out.
2: Yeah, Nutella, dark chocolate, it all works.
0: All right, thanks.
1: Have a day, guys.
2: I'm excited to try the savory s'mores. I mean, where you start mixing in different cheeses and meats and things you would take from a charcuterie board or something.
0: That's right.
2: And you put it over the flame and toast that up and melt the cheese and like pizza s'mores and things. People getting creative around the fire.
0: It's fun playing around with the fire, right? Responsibly. We'll talk about the fire in Winthrop here, the wildfire there, in just a few moments. And do you think your poodle is capable of saving your life? Well, a New Jersey woman will tell you how it worked for her.
2: Him's back home after a tough road trip, and more big soccer games today. Next.
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0: wind's still blowing pretty good there, but they dropped the evacuation orders down. Now, they were go-now orders, and now they've been downgraded to be ready to evacuate. Highway 20 was reopened east of town. Firefighters were able to make some progress yesterday. Latest update had that fire around 82.7 acres, and they did open a Red Cross evacuation center in Twisp. Four people died in severe storms this weekend in Kentucky. At least three of those deaths were flood-related. 6 to 7 inches of rain fell in parts of Kentucky Saturday. And a heat dome is headed for the eastern U.S. this week, with the hottest temperatures of the year coming for some cities, the 90s and 100s for much of the East Coast, from Boston down to Tampa. Washington, D.C. is expected to reach 99 degrees on the 4th of July. 33 people were recovered alive this weekend, buried in debris from the Venezuela earthquakes. The confirmed death toll is close to 1,500 people. Thousands are still unaccounted for. Over 3,000 have been injured. Rescue teams from the United States have been helping out. The first bison attack of the season at Yellowstone Park happened Friday morning. Uh-oh. The victim was a 12-year-old boy. He was taken to the hospital with injuries. No update yet on his condition.
1: And was the bison out of place, or was the 12-year-old out of place?
0: They're not offering any details on it right now. Here's a good animal story. A New Jersey woman says she is alive today thanks to her poodle. The poodle started barking during a house fire. It was pacing, trying to get the attention of the woman who was alone at the time. She says she was in her bedroom, half asleep, had her CPAP on, and the poodle kept coming into the bedroom trying to get her attention, pacing back and forth between the kitchen and her bedroom. She tried shooing the poodle away, but he wouldn't stop. Pacing between the kitchen and the bedroom, you're thinking, this dog wants a snack. This dog wants a treat. Well, he wouldn't stop doing it. Finally, she took off her CPAP, got out of bed, and saw that the back of her house was engulfed in flames. Windows were shattering. The fire was spreading. She grabbed the poodle, and still you have to wonder. Maybe it wasn't about the fire. Maybe it was about a snack. But anyway, she grabbed the poodle, bolted for the door, and that's when the smoke alarm began sounding. She says if she'd waited to be alerted by that alarm, it might have been too late. And the fire marshal agreed with that. And the fire marshal also said this is not the first time he has seen a dog alert its owners to danger.
1: It's not the first time I've seen it. I remember S-Head from The Jerk. He saved the day.
0: That house was destroyed that the poodle and the lady were in. Your National Weather Service forecast. Partly sunny today, 73 the high. You got some sun for tomorrow afternoon and a high of 70. Shoreline has 55. Victoria, B.C. has 55, 13 Celsius, and 55 in Bellingham at 6:36. Let's do some sports with Brad.
1: And don't miss the Steel American Sprint Boat Pro Racing Series at Port Angeles, the 25th and 26th of July. The beer garden, the food options, the camping, the Brad John Show, and the 92 Days of Summer. It'll all be there, and you can get tickets at extremesportspark.com. .net. The M's come home today after dropping the series to the Cleveland Guardians yesterday. We had a 4-1 lead going into the eighth, and they score five in the eighth. Again, 10 batters to the plate. And the next thing you know, it's a 6-5 loss. Back home tonight, Kirby against the Angels at 6:40, as we're a half game back of the Texas Rangers right now. And Texas is at Cleveland at 4 o'clock. San Francisco at Arizona. If you want some of that, the World Cup has the round of 32 action on early today with Brazil and Japan, Germany and Paraguay at 1:30, first game at 10, then 1:30, and then 6 o'clock tonight for the Netherlands and Mexico, and there'll be golf today, the PGA Travelers Championship playoff. It's the 26th playoff at the Travelers Championship, but the first time since Scheffler won in 2024 and beat Tom Kim. He will have to duel Victor Hovland today. And then as the World Cup advances, Wednesday coming up for the U.S., Bosnia-Herzegovina from San Francisco at 5 o'clock. And there's more trouble, John, in the Vrabel household. Mike Vrabel, the coach of the Patriots, involved in that big scandal with Diana Russina. There were

0: Porter. Well, Mike Vrabel is his son. Mike Vrabel's son, Tyler, was charged with reckless driving as he was allegedly driving his Ford F-150 71 miles an hour through a 45 zone at 8:15 in the morning, the New York Post is reporting. And so the 26-year-old was pulled over and charged with the reckless driving, speeding, and driving with an expired registration. And I'm sure when they called his dad, Tyler said, "What, Dad? What are you going to say? What are you going to do?"
1: Not a lot.
0: Not a lot.
1: Mom's got to go down to the police station and sort that out.
0: Yeah.
1: I can't believe it's news coming up here in just a few minutes. Do you want to live to be 100? 100 years old? Like Mel Brooks? Margaret will tell you how to do that. But first, don't give up that cigarette smoking habit. Her recipe for 100 coming next. Brad and John, KISM.

0: a great setting for summer rhythm and blues. Brad and John KISM is out in Winthrop, where they're going to have the festival again coming up in a few weeks. The fire news improved overnight out of Winthrop, and hopefully everything will be okay July 17th through the 19th when they do it. These are some of the performers on the bill this year. The California Honey Drops, Southern Avenue. If you know any of these folks, the Rumble will be out there. Bywater, Too Slim, and the Tail Draggers out there, I think, just about every year. And
1: somebody turned me on to the California Honey Drops. I like them.
0: Yeah. All right. So it's a good lineup. And we got tickets we're going to be giving away. Weekend passes all week long on the Brad and John Show.
1: Oh, if your weekend of fishing and boating involved the King County Sheriff's Office dive teams coming to the boat launch, you're probably going to find yourself in I Can't Believe It's News next.
2: Brad and John coming back. KISM.
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0: Nope. We're heading to their showroom today. 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
5: Sharp as marbles.
6: All right, before we give you a couple of knucklehead stories from the state of Washington, let's start with this lady here. She wants to give you some advice on how to live to be 100. Her name is Margaret, and she just turned 100 over the weekend. And she's got the secret for you.
3: Uh-huh.
6: Okay? I'm telling you, I can only tell you what I'm reading. Margaret just turned 100 Saturday, and she still smokes 20 to 40 cigarettes a day.
3: Woo!
6: She must have a lot of money for an old lady, too.
3: Yeah.
6: She lives at home independently. Her granddaughter, who is 47 years old, says her grandma never stopped smoking cigarettes, despite all the health warnings, and still drinks Yorkshire tea by the gallon every day. But she smokes 20 to 40 cigarettes a day and has always been a smoker.
7: Come give your Aunt Bunny a kiss.
6: Her granddaughter says, my Nana likes the strong stuff, Yorkshire tea with the gold top milk. Not your semi-skimmed, we're talking full-on Jersey full cream. Well, if you're going to smoke 20 to 40 cigarettes a day, it's not like you're going to be cutting back on dairy. I got to watch my dairy input. I got to watch
3: well
6: my...
3: Might as put the French vanilla in there.
6: How many calories are in that? She also has butter and marmalade, and the butter has to be an inch thick, says the granddaughter. She's always been a smoker, but never really drank too much alcohol. Margaret was born at her grandmother's home in 1926, where she grew up through the war. All of the neighbors were very jealous of the bomb shelter that she had. It was one of the deepest and one of the biggest of their houses. She remembers seeing, this is in London, she remembers seeing a bomber plane coming over really, really low one day and crashing not far from where she lived, and described it as very frightening. I suppose if you've got that in your memory bank from a young age, and you feel like you dodged it.
3: I'm going to start rolling my own.
6: Yeah, you dodged it when you were a kid. Maybe you're just going to live that way.
3: I'm rolling my own.
6: Let's go. Unfiltered. I'm going to take the chance.
3: We'll go to Black Diamond, like the Kiss song. Black Diamond. Black Diamond, Washington, down in King County. The King County Sheriff's Office dive teams were called out to the boat launch at Sawyer Lake, Lake Sawyer, Saturday evening about 5:30. The officers respond and with the Mountain View Fire and Rescue as reports of a vehicle and boat trailer being fully submerged at the boat launch came in. The vehicle was unoccupied with, they say, quote, substantial assistance. Dive teams were able to get the truck and the trailer extracted. Vehicles roll away while loading boats. It launches every year, but they say take extra precautions if you're taking the boat out for the first time and things like that. Talking about setting the parking brake and, you know, before leaving the vehicle and everything, wheel chocks, stuff like that if you need to.

0: You know, my father-in-law went and launched his boat to get ready for crabbing this week, and they backed down, and the trailer slipped off. They like that, you know, they got like a couple concrete, you know, runners that go down into the water, and it slipped off and got high-centered on the trailer, and they thought, what are we going to do? It's not backed up enough to launch the boat, and we can't pull it up out of the thing. They thought they were caught in purgatory there. They were able to wiggle it free and get it in there, but this guy put his entire truck and trailer
1: everything rolled in
0: into the water.
1: All right, and then we'll keep you in Washington for our next one. This is over in the Tri-Cities area in Benton County. This looks absolutely absurd. You can find the picture if you Google some of the elements of the story. This happened this weekend, 3:30 in the morning. A pickup truck was pulled over with dozens of wood pallets stacked, I don't know, it looks 7 to 10 feet high from the back of the pickup truck to the roof of the cab. It looks like pallets on wheels, this thing. And the pallets were stolen. A business owner was checking his security cameras when he saw someone loading his pallets into a pickup truck and on top of the pickup truck. Benton County deputies caught him a short distance from the business. Trust me, he was going to be incapable of backing up successfully anywhere. They were brought in, I assume, another vehicle to take all of these pallets off the back of his truck. It is just the weirdest thing
0: that you've seen. I've seen some pallets stacked high, and I've seen crab pots sometimes. It's like, how do they get that many crab pots stacked that high on a trailer or in the back of a truck?
1: Yeah, well, take a look at this and see if you can figure out how this thing was even moving down the highway, rolling on the highway. How about a little rolling song of a guy who rolled his works into the body of water? A guy trying to roll down the highway with 7 to 10 feet of pallet on his pickup truck.

0: ISM 657, partly sunny today, a high of 73, 55 right now. Just want to give a shout out to everyone who was involved in the Next to Normal musical that was performed at the Bellingham Theater Guild. It has now run its course. It did its run there for a couple of weeks. Christine and I went to that on Saturday night. Christine's friend Sophia had the lead in that.
1: Oh, and the lead.
0: You know, she was excellent. They were all excellent. There were young people. By young people, I mean a couple people who looked to be in their maybe late teens to early 20s who were in there. It was almost all singing. And that is the most impressive form of, like, entertainment to me, is that these people who do doing plays, you're live in front of everybody. If you screw up, people might know that you screw up, but yet you got to go. And I couldn't, Brad, I don't know about you, but I could never memorize all that would need to be memorized in a 2-hour play production or anything like that. It would just get into my head. I'd panic inside my head at some point, and I'd start, you know, just ad-libbing or whatever. I don't know how these folks do it. But I really enjoy a play, a good play. I enjoy more than a really good movie, just because there's that element of high wire out there. Oh, yeah. You're watching them do it in front of you live. They're pretending like you're not there, but they know you're there.
1: Oh, just going to see Phantom of the Opera at the Paramount a couple weeks back, and, you know, not knowing the story and having to follow some of the songs and kind of, I'm not sure I got every scene, but then there would be certain things that either got said or the way the acting is done or the way the reaction is. I think I'm getting what's happening here. And it's one thing for the actors to remember all the lines and stuff, but the blocking and the pacing and I don't know if it's downstage and back, and just where they're hitting their marks and stuff,
0: and all that.
1: They sell the sizzle, man.
0: It's all that, but it's the memorization. When we see musicians nowadays, almost all the classic rockers, they got teleprompters, and these are songs that they have sung for 50 and 60 years, and they got prompters going to get them through the thing.
1: Probably background vocals piped in through the system.
0: As far as I can tell, there weren't any prompters.
1: But this
0: deal.
1: And it's one thing to be, okay, when there's five or six, two, three people on stage, knowing your place in it. But in things where, like, there's multiple dancers and scenes and
0: choreography
1: going on. Yeah. Oh, my Lord.
0: There was some of that. There was some choreographed thing where they were throwing pill bottles around, not big, and you had to, within the dance move and all that they were doing, you had to, if you drop it, people are going to, anyway, my hat's off to anybody who does that. All right, we got news and sports coming up here in just a second.
1: I don't know if it can be categorized as a tragedy just yet, but things are not going well for the Mariners as it plays out. We'll get to that next.
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0: the Whidbey Island firework explosion that happened last weekend. According to Cairo 7, fire investigators say there is evidence that the homeowner was smoking when the 700 pounds of fireworks exploded in that Whidbey Island neighborhood, completely destroyed two homes. A third was damaged. Neighbors told Cairo 7 that they saw the homeowner who stockpiled the explosives smoking earlier that day. Five people were injured, including two firefighters. Everyone's expected to recover there. But anyway, one of the neighbors said, "We all saw the fireworks. We could see on his back porch. He had an AC unit outside trying to keep them cool. It was the weirdest thing. Nothing about it felt right." According to neighbors, the last shipment of fireworks came hours before they detonated. And here in just a few minutes, we'll talk to Central Whidbey Island Fire Chief Jerry Helm, a listener to the Brad and John Show. He was awesome. You may have seen him on TV last week. He was talking about this. So we'll get the latest on the condition of the firefighter who was at Harborview. There's been a dramatic increase of transient whale sightings in our waters over the past decade, according to a Bellingham Herald story. The Orca Behavior Institute director says it's because of abundant food availability in the Salish Sea, that food being seals, which is what the southern residents dine on rather than salmon. Orca sightings last year hit their highest number in the past 10 years. The majority of them were transients, while the southern residents have been spending less time in these waters. And if I told you there was a rodeo bull stomping a cowboy this weekend, you'd say, "Ah, what rodeo was that in Wyoming? Or what rodeo was that in Montana?" No, this was in the Bronx.
1: The rodeo in the Bronx?
0: In New York City. Yeah, they had the rodeo in town Sunday night. Last night, the Rodeo Tierra Caliente. And a 25-year-old bull rider was violently trampled, sent off to the emergency room last night. An off-duty paramedic happened to be there watching the event, so she administered aid to the rider. His cheek was punctured by the bull's horn, and she was able to stop the flow of blood using her bare hands. At last word, he was listed in stable condition. Your National Weather Service forecast: partly sunny today and 73 the high. We'll get some sun tomorrow afternoon and a high of 70. Stanwood has 57, Seattle 56, 55 in Bellingham, 708. Let's go do the sports with Brad.
1: 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And the Mariners had the Cleveland Guardians score 5 runs in the 8th inning yesterday, I think it was. Yeah, 5 in the 8th. They sent 10 batters to the plate, and they come back from a 4-1 deficit to win 6-5 and take the series. And the M's fall out of first place. They are a game and a half behind Texas now, or a half game behind Texas now, after Texas has won 4 straight. But we're back home. Angels in town and Kirby on the hill at 6:40. After losing 11 straight, the Storm seemed to figured it out. They beat the New York Liberty, and then on Saturday night they beat the Atlanta Dream and never trailed in that one. They'll go to Phoenix on Thursday, play some more basketball. Some more soccer coming up today. We're into the round of 32. Nice win from Canada yesterday, getting that goal in the second half to win 1-0 over South Africa. Brazil and Japan get going at 10 today. Germany, Paraguay, and Netherlands, Morocco, the U.S. 5 o'clock on Wednesday night against Bosnia-Herzegovina. Sad news to report. Chris Johnson, you remember him? For running back for the Tennessee Titans.
0: I probably had him on my fantasy team once or twice.
1: I think I did a couple times as well. He announced on Good Morning America this morning that he is battling ALS, Lou Gehrig's disease, in a sit-down interview with Michael Strahan. He says that he was diagnosed last year when he was 39 years old. There's no history of ALS in my family, says Johnson. My doctors believe my case is what's called sporadic ALS, and it's how the vast majority of ALS cases happen. He said it first noticed when he was having trouble making a fist, that there was something, a numb feeling in his hand. And over the weekend, John, out east in Spokane, the largest 3-on-3 outdoor

0: indoor basketball tournament in the world took place. 6,000 teams, 225,000 fans, 450 courts over 45 city blocks in Spokane. And I bet it was hot over there for the three-on-three.
1: That would be fun to do.
0: Yeah, it would be fun.
1: I'm sure there's an old-timers division you can get in on. And
0: the knee brace division.
1: Yeah, yeah, why not? All right.
0: 7-10.
1: Let's go out to Central Whidbey here in a couple of minutes, and we'll talk to Fire Chief Jerry Helm, latest on that fireworks house explosion that happened last week in the Brad and John Show. We'll find out how his firefighter is doing. A couple of people were injured in that last week. Brad and John, 92.9 KISM.

0: KXSM 714. Partly sunny today. High of 73, 55 right now. Let's go out to Central Whidbey Island and let's get the latest on the fireworks explosion that happened out there last week. Couple houses completely destroyed. A third took on some damage. And Brad and John listener, Fire Chief Jerry Helm is on the line with us this morning. Jerry, welcome to the program, and let's start off with how is your, we had read that you had a firefighter, one of your firefighters at Harborview with a hand injury. Can you give us an update?
1: That firefighter has been released from Harborview and is currently at home recovering with family.
0: Good. All right. All right, so walk us through what your team, I don't

0: don't know if you were out there right at the beginning. I know you were out there. I saw you on the TV news quite a bit. But walk us through what your firefighters saw when they got to that house where the 700 pounds of fireworks went off.
1: Well, we were dispatched to a residential fire, and when our crews arrived on scene, they encountered defensive fire conditions, which means the whole house was engulfed already. Thankfully, there was a hydrant right out front of the house, but it happened to be about only 20 feet from the house itself. And so as our firefighters were hooking up the fire hydrant out front and doing the commanding officer was doing his 360-degree reconnaissance walk around the house, that's when the house touched off. So it, luckily, it was pretty soon into when we got there, and crews hadn't gotten any closer than the fire hydrant.
0: By touched off, you mean exploded?
1: Yes.
0: Yeah, and they were within 20 feet of those explosions.
1: Yes, yeah. They were within 20 feet of the explosion and tossed quite a distance up onto the road. And the command truck that was parked across the street, actually, the concussion caused all the airbags in that fire truck to...
2: Wow.
0: So you're telling me firefighters are actually... knocked off their feet and blown back.
1: Yes.
2: Wow. Now, if we understood right, this cache of fireworks was designed for a 4th of July show out on the peninsula. Were these people that had the fireworks at this point, were they trained in having fireworks? Were they the middleman? Did they know what? Was there some experience there with these, or were they just kind of guys that didn't have the history of to mess with that much fireworks?
1: Well, I am unaware of any formal training.
0: Okay, all right. Well, let's start with something that Cairo 7 reported on. They've got a homeowner in that area who said, we saw the fireworks we could see on his back porch. He had an air conditioning unit outside trying to keep them cool. It was the weirdest thing. Nothing about it felt right. And then they said they saw the individual smoking cigarettes. Now, then that was initially reported. Is that true, that it was touched off by a lit cigarette?
1: We don't know what form of smoking actually caused the ignition, but we do know that there was reports of smoking around the stored devices.
2: Hey, 700 pounds of fireworks, is that like a pallet's worth, a couple pallets? How big of a pile are we talking about?
1: Well, there was pallets laying in the front yard and towards the road after the explosion.
0: And the explosions went on for how long?
1: The explosions, random, after the big one went off, there was random explosions that would happen throughout the night and throughout the day, and then even into the first part of Friday morning.
2: And were those fireworks? Were those fireworks explosions, or other things in the house that were exploding? Like,
1: it's tough to tell. There's little pops that happen during fireworks or during house fires. That could be hot water tanks. It could be any kind of stored pressure vessel, or It could have been fireworks at that point. It's tough to tell because we had cordoned off the area and kept everybody out until investigators got there.
0: And one of the witnesses claims that even in the aftermath of all this, like the next day, there was somebody who was related to that house, that had some business at that house, walking around in the smoke field and the smoke debris with a lit cigarette going. So let's get to, I know you're here for fireworks safety too, because this is your busiest... one of your busiest weeks of the year, I would imagine, going into the 4th of July.
1: Correct.
0: What you want to get some of your basics out of the way here on that with regard to fireworks safety and cigarettes?
1: Well, what I can say is it is never a good idea to store any kind of fireworks inside your residence. Those need to be kept separate from your house, your garages. If those go off or if those ignite somehow accidentally, it can turn into a pretty big problem.
0: And I don't mean to put you on the spot here, but could you guess as to why this individual would have a portable, if it's true, a portable air conditioning unit, out in adjacent to the fireworks outside?
1: I don't know. I do know it was warm that day.
0: Will those things self-combust if it's like really hot?
1: Not that I'm aware of. No.
0: Got it.
2: When there is a burn ban, I know there's one over here in Snohomish County. I don't know if there's one where you are right now on Whidbey, but what does that can you does that mean all fires are you can't have, or can you have one inside like a recreational fire inside a 3 foot kind of 3 foot thing, or what does that mean?
1: Yeah, currently starting July 1st. All burning will be ceased except for some recreational fires that are in the metal line pits. Recreational fires are still allowed at this current level. There's different levels, level one, two, and then a complete burn ban. So,
0: this is Chief Fire Chief Jerry Helm from the Central Whidbey Island Fire. You've been doing this for over 20 years. What is this light week usually like for you? Kind of just paint the picture for us.
1: It tends to, we tend to see an uptick in outdoor fires, accidental fires that happen with this weather getting dried out. You know, a long time ago, our fire season used to be pretty predictable in the summertime. But now we're seeing fire season, wildfire season extend sometimes as late as November. So be careful out there. It's getting dry already. So
0: yeah. And with the fireworks, I would imagine you've seen your share of mishaps over the years.
1: Yeah, Island County, unfortunately, has the second one in 2 years, or second one in a year, almost a year to the date. There was one up in North Whidbey last year as well.
0: All right. Well,
1: that was a fatality.
0: Well, Chief Jerry, thank you very much, Jerry, for joining us. Try to be safe. Our best to everybody on the crew, all the men and women.
2: And happy 4th.
0: Especially the person whose hand was injured. We appreciate the work you do.
1: All right, thank you, guys. Keep up the good work, too.
0: Thanks, Jerry. All right, that's Chief Jerry Helm.
2: He's all about business.
0: Central Whidbey
2: Island.
0: That
2: guy is 10 toes down on business.
0: Well, he's, you know, it's a serious deal, and
2: yes.
0: I would think that if you're a firefighter, that's your profession, this week is probably one of those weeks that, well, you're probably not allowed to take off, and you are just steeling yourself for just anything that could possibly happen. A name in the 92 days of summer, 7:30 this morning.
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4: 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You got your Steve Ray Vaughan in there, maybe your Jimi Hendrix, your Jerry Garcia. Who makes your top three?
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1: Chuck Kroll of Cedro Woolley. 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You must call us back within 10 minutes or... Yeah, it's not our rule, but you will be banished from the town.
2: Yeah, they just come take your stuff and they just take it to the city limits and dump it.
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2: And they won't let you into the Cedro Woolley Lager Rodeo this weekend.
1: 360-733-KISM. So somebody start hounding Chuck if he doesn't call us back here in the next couple of minutes, because we'd hate to see him lose his place there in Woolley. We got news coming up next in sports.
2: The World Cup's down to the 32, and then the Mariners are down to second place in the American League West. We'll get to that next.
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10: Well, we're going to do the Great American Guitarist here in a few minutes. You got about 10 more minutes to get in your text for the top three American guitarists, 360-733-5476. All right, headlines. We'll start off in Winthrop, where the news got a little better overnight. Firefighters were able to make some progress, so the go-now orders were downgraded to be ready to evacuate. They still have some strong winds out there today in Winthrop. Highway 20 was reopened east of town. That fire, at last word, was over 82 acres burning there. A section of State Route 9 in Mount Vernon is under construction today for fish migration culvert work. New fish passable culverts are going in, and they are rebuilding natural creek beds along milepost 49 east of Mount Vernon and milepost 59 north of Cedro Woolley. The project's going to be going on into October at times. 9 will be closed in both directions, leading to a 25-mile detour. 4 people died in severe storms this weekend in Kentucky. At least 3 of those deaths were flood-related. 6 to 7 inches of rain fell in parts of Kentucky Saturday. And another one of those heat domes is heading for the eastern U.S. this week. The hottest temperatures of the year are coming for some cities. 90s and 100s for much of the East Coast, from Boston down to Tampa, and Washington, D.C. is expected to reach 99 degrees on the 4th of July. And they get humidity added into that. And then out near the gorge in the town of George, Washington, they're getting ready to

0: bake the world's largest cherry pie. They do it every fourth. Ever since they became a town in 1957, George, Washington is a town of 800 people, but they get up to 5,000 visitors for the fourth. They're going to do a two-mile run that they call a cherry bomb run on the fourth.
1: Cherry bomb.
0: Followed by a pancake breakfast, parade, music, and fireworks in George, Washington. Your National Weather Service forecast. Partly sunny today, a high of 73, some afternoon sun tomorrow, and a high of 70. It's 57 in Mount Vernon, 56 in Seattle, and 55 in Bellingham, 7:38, and the sports with Brad.
1: The M's slip into second place in the AL West, a half game behind Texas. Texas has won four straight, and we went on a road trip that saw us lose the series to Pittsburgh and lose the series to the Guardians as they score five in the eighth, send 10 men to the plate, and send the bullpen into flames. And the M's are going to come home and take on the Angels in the first of a series tonight at 6:40 with George Kirby on the hill. Lots of soccer today. 10 a.m. start for Brazil and Japan. Channel 13 is going to carry it all day long today with Germany and Paraguay at 1:30. Netherlands and Morocco at 6. Canada doesn't play again until Saturday after their big 1-0 win over South Africa yesterday. And the USA plays on Wednesday. Bosnia-Herzegovina, 5 o'clock from San Francisco. England and Congo that day, Belgium and Senegal. And some big ones coming tomorrow with France and Sweden, Mexico and Ecuador, Ivory Coast, Norway. I think it's Ivory Coast or Cape Verde, one of those two. Smallest nation ever to make it to the round of 32. Golf, they needed a little playoff day today at the Travelers Championship in Connecticut. And Victor Hovland capped off a comeback and made a 7-foot birdie putt on the first playoff hole to beat the world number one, Scottie Scheffler, and the Storm. They got another win over the weekend. They beat the Atlanta Dream. Never trailed, and they'll be in Phoenix for some more on Thursday. 7:40 on the Brad and John Show. We've got the top three standing by with your top three American guitarists and the trash next.
0: 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All right, let's go with this morning. Larry David has a new series out on HBO, and this is a nod to America's 250th. It's called Life, Larry, and the Pursuit of Unhappiness, The History of America. So what Larry is doing here in these episodes is he is recreating significant moments in American history with the Larry David character inserted in these moments. So it's like Curb Your Enthusiasm meets American history. And there are cameos by recognizable actors like Henry Winkler, the Fonz, Michael Chiklis, Jerry Seinfeld will be in a future episode, and a whole bunch of other names that you would know. And some of the moments included, I watched the first episode, some of the moments include Alexander Graham Bell, his first phone call from Watson, Larry playing the role of Alexander Graham Bell. There's a very funny one. Rosa Parks on the bus. Larry's not afraid to touch anything. And the Continental Congress meeting in which they announced what should be in the Declaration of Independence. So what you see in this skit is you see Thomas Jefferson, Ben Franklin, John Adams, and others, John Hancock, including a guy named Robert Livingston. That was a real guy who was involved in all this. Well, Larry David plays the Livingston character, who presents a first draft of the Declaration filled with items that he believes are important. So in this skit, you'll hear Henry Winkler playing John Hancock. He's reading to Congress Livingston, Larry David's proposals, which are included among dozens of grievances. So here you go.
2: We just have a few questions about some of the things that you wrote. Like, if someone invites you to a dinner party, you are legally within your rights as an American citizen to ask who is coming to that dinner party before you accept.
3: Don't you want to know who you're going to be spending your evening sitting next to? I got invited to a dinner at Madison's a few weeks ago. Alexander Hamilton was at the same table. Did I get a chance to talk to Hamilton? No, because I was seated next to Madison's uncle, a tobacco farmer from Virginia. What a waste of time that was. Plus the 2 hours getting there in the coach. Why leave the house? Takes 2 hours to get everywhere. I wish I could put that in the document.
4: Here's another gem. No sharing desserts. If you want a dessert, order it. None of this, pass it around.
3: We're not animals, Mr. Franklin, all eating out of a trough.
4: We could all have our own forks.
3: Then we'll all take bites. Put the forks in our mouths, put it back in the pie after it's been in our mouths, Mr. Franklin. It's unsanitary.
4: Sometimes I don't want a whole slice of pie. I just want a taste of pie.
3: Get your own damn piece of pie, Franklin!
0: One of the all-time great American history quotes there. Get your own damn piece of pie, Franklin. Here's a little Van Halen.
1: One of the all-time great American guitarists.
0: Eddie's going to show up on a bunch of these lists that we're going to do here in a few minutes. Your top three American guitarists, 360-733-5476. Get them in.

0: work, I'll pay you for it. What the fuck?
1: Today's top three.
2: Three!
3: One, two, three.
1: Three!
4: Brad and John.
5: KISM.
6: America's top three guitarists. Who you have in your three? 360-733-5476. Brad, give us your three.
7: Oh, man, it's weird because I have my favorites throughout my life, and then I have my current favorites, and I feel bad like I might be disrespecting some of my lifetime favorites, but I think currently my favorite guitarists are Jerry Garcia, Trey Anastasio from Phish, and John Mayer. Those are the ones I've listened to the most over the last 7-8 years.
6: Yeah, it's really hard to do this list and be objective. I mean, there are those that are considered to be the greatest, and then there's the ones you really, really like. And
7: I
6: they're
7: love
6: good,
7: Randy Rhoads. You know? How can Randy Rhoads not be in my top three? But right now, he's on the outside.
6: So if I put together a list of three, you know, I got to include Jimi Hendrix and I got to include Eddie Van Halen. But number three on the list is a guy I put in who is overshadowed by someone in his band, but I love his guitar playing. The guy in his band is on most critics' lists of the 10 greatest guitarists of all time, and I wouldn't dispute that, but this guy had a longer run. The guy I'm referring to is who makes all of those lists. I'm not putting him on mine. I love him, but I mean, Dwayne Allman is the guy. The guy I'm putting on my list is Dickie Betts. Jessica, Blue Sky, Ramblin' Man. I just love his sound. 360-733-5476.
7: Glenn says Terry Kath from Chicago fame. Eddie Van Halen and Stevie Ray Vaughan.
6: Sean in Granite Falls gives you his top three. Dwayne Allman, Warren Haynes, and Slash.
7: Wayne says Stevie Ray Vaughan, Jimi Hendrix, and Joe Satriani.
6: Yeah, there's another. Yeah, Greg's got that exact same list. Charlie has Eddie Van Halen, Jimi Hendrix, and Prince on his list.
7: Yeah, I saw some Princes in there. Satriani, Van Halen, and Matthew Betancourt. Was it Nuno Betancourt? But that the 604 has that together there.
6: Rob gives you Billy Gibbons, B.B. King, and Chuck Berry. Another Rob gives you, Cedro gives you Jimmy, Stevie, and Joe Walsh.
7: Sean says Warren Haynes, Dwayne Allman, and Don Felder of the Eagles.
6: Okay. Dean is going to give you Eddie, Stevie Ray, and Warren D. Martini from Rat.
7: Come on.
6: He's making the list.
7: What was the other guy? Robin?
6: Yeah.
7: Robin?
6: Other, yeah.
7: Can he get some?
6: Jerry, Trey, and Hendrix from Ryan.
7: Shane says Dimebag Darrell, Jerry Cantrell, and Eddie Van Halen.
6: Okay. Jimmy, Jerry, and Trey from Dennis. Stevie Ray, Hendrix, and BB is another one that comes in out of the 360.
7: Matt says Trey, Prince, and Willie.
6: Gordon and Everett gives you Jimmy, Eddie, and Ronnie Montrose. Rod gives you Ted Nugent, Dwayne Allman, Warren Haynes.
7: Danny says Slash. First time to see him in there. Slash, Stevie Ray, and Eddie Van Halen.
6: And Adam gives you John Fogerty, Joe Walsh, and Jimi Hendrix. And Jeremiah is going to give you Link Wray, Dick Dale, and Jimi Hendrix.
7: Flo, Florence says Derek Trucks. Oh, he is a player. Lindsey Buckingham and Dave Rawlings. I don't even know Dave Rawlings' name, but he's in the top three for Florence.
6: Let's see. Danae gives you Stevie Ray, Eddie, and Slash. 360-733-5476. Did you get the Lindsey Buckingham one?
7: Yeah.
6: You just did that one?
7: Florence?
6: Yeah, Lindsey Buckingham's an underrated guy.
7: He is, for finger picking and stuff like that. Absolutely.
6: 360-733-5476.
7: I mean, Chuck Berry. You can't have a list of guitarists without Chuck Berry, but does he top three? That's tough.
6: If he's one of your guys.
7: How do you not have him?
6: 360-733-5476. Top three American guitarists.

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3: Yeah. How about some names we didn't cover yet in our top three American guitarists? If some folks just jumping in thinking, oh, yeah, well, what about David Gilmour? No, we're talking American guitarists. And here's a list that includes Glenn Campbell. Yeah. It just repopulated on me. Where we go here?
4: Was that Roy Clark?
3: Roy Clark was in there, yeah. Yeah, this dang thing just repopulated on me.
4: Jim in Oak Harbor gives you Chet Atkins, Joe Walsh, and Vince Gill.
3: Yeah. Joe Bonamassa, Roy Clark, and Stevie Ray Vaughan was in there. Chet Atkins, Joe Walsh, and Vince Gill. Damn it, that one just escaped me right here. I don't know, this thing populated with a bunch of them on there, and bam, there it goes.
4: Jim from Port Angeles, he gave you Glenn Campbell and Roy Clark, Brad, among his three, and he says, watch the documentary, The Wrecking Crew. Yeah.
3: Oh, yeah.
4: If you haven't watched that, we've watched that. But I think it's still on, it's Netflix. It's one on one of the more popular streaming services.
3: Jerry Reed could lay it down. That dude can pick it. Jimmy, so can this dude.
4: Jimmy made, I think Jimmy and Eddie, maybe they made the most lists.
3: Yeah.
4: Stevie Ray, Brad and John, KISM. Prince made a lot of them too.

0: Northwest and world legend. Jimi Hendrix making a lot of lists for top three American guitarists as we ramp up to the 4th of July. And you know, another American legend, John, is Bigfoot. And over the weekend, I saw one of the best, coolest Bigfoots that I've seen. And, you know, with the home of the Bigfoot Bulletin, we noticed stuff like that. And down at Skookum Brewery in Arlington, right across the street from the Arlington Airport, they have a brand new Bigfoot there that guy just carved in the parking lot, I don't know, recently. And he's all decked out for the 4th of July, and they got him all, you know, looking good for the holiday. So if you get down to Skookum, man, that they got some really cool stuff happening there. They got a whole brand new music thing that they're doing where they've included a stage and they put some shade structures, and there's going to be outside music concerts going on all summer. In fact, we're going to be playing there. Me and the boys will be playing over there. They're having Skookum Fest on July 18th. It's an all-day beer festival where other breweries are coming over, and there's music and everything all day long, and we're in like the 2 to 4 slot, get the thing started in the afternoon.
1: Do they have Bigfoot Americanized, decked out in...
0: Yeah, he's wearing 4th of July stuff.
1: Good,
0: yeah.
1: Good.
0: Yeah, I posted a couple pictures, a little video of him, but a very impressive Bigfoot there.
1: Now, he is not as old, as far as we know, as the United States. The first Bigfoot sighting was in 1958 in California, and then, of course, he moved up here. So he's not as old as the country, but, you know, he was around for the bicentennial. He remembers that. I'm sure he's going to be involved in in his own way in the festivities.
0: He may have been around before 1958, but just nobody saw him.
1: I wonder if he's like dogs in that he does not like the explosions, the fireworks.
0: Yeah, he might duck out on the 4th of July a little bit.
1: He might be in his cave. We got news and sports coming up here in just a second. Latest on the Winthrop fire.
0: Oh, and the Mariners slip out of first place, but they're back home tonight, so we'll get to that next.
2: It's Brad and John.
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7: Okay, and here's the latest on the Winthrop wildfire. Firefighters made progress yesterday, so they reduced the go-now orders, downgraded to be ready to evacuate. Highway 20 was reopened east of town, and that fire had burned over 82 acres. Red Cross Evacuation Center is open there in Twisp. Three firefighters were killed in Colorado this weekend when they were fighting the wildfire along the Utah border. Those three were federal firefighters. Hundreds of square miles are on fire right now in the Southwest, and the governor of Utah declared a state of emergency and is banning fireworks statewide through the 4th of July weekend. 33 people were recovered alive this weekend, buried in debris from the Venezuela earthquakes. The confirmed death toll is close to 1,500 people. Thousands are still unaccounted for. Over 3,000 have been injured. Rescue teams from the United States have been helping out. There's been a dramatic increase of transient whale sightings in our waters over the past decade, according to a Bellingham Herald story. The Orca Behavior Institute director says it's because of abundant food availability in the Salish Sea, and that food would include the seals, which is what the southern residents like to dine on rather than salmon. Orca sightings last year hit their highest number in the past 10 years. The majority of them were the transients, while the southern residents have been spending less time in these waters. And Princess Kate completed what they consider to be quite an accomplishment there in Great Britain. She, in a 24-hour span, Princess Kate, 44 years old, scaled the three highest peaks in Great Britain in 24 hours to raise money for the Royal Marsden Cancer Charity. Now, the peaks are, obviously, it's not going to be like what you'd have in the Pacific Northwest, but she did these three in 3 hours. They are 4,400 feet, 3,500 feet, and 3,200 feet.

0: In 24 hours.
1: Yeah, that's crazy. What was the guy we talked to? He summited, what was it, 30 peaks in a month or something like that? You remember that guy?
0: Yes, I still...
1: It's unbelievable. It
0: boggles the mind, but it was all verified, you know, so otherwise you would be like, there's no way that can happen.
1: That's impossible.
0: You couldn't do that. And today is June 29th. Famous people birthdays. Gary Busey is 82 years old. You want to hear some wisdom from Gary Busey on his birthday today?
1: That's what I need to take
2: Early
1: into the holiday.
2: Early bird gets the worm. But who wants to live on worms?
3: The beautiful thing about all the words of the days, they end in a Y. And a Y is a symbol of a forked road.
4: I had a ghost one time come out of a big plate of soup I had. Big bowl of soup. It's called a soup ghost.
1: A soup ghost.
0: Happy birthday, Gary Busey. On this date in 1988, Lionel Richie's wife got arrested after she beat him up because she caught him in bed with a younger woman.
1: Yeah. I remember that beatdown.
0: Yeah. It was legendary. 1984, on this date, Bruce Springsteen's Born in the USA tour began. He played for nearly a year and a half, 156 shows. And on this date in 1963, the hula hoop was patented. Your National Weather Service forecast. Partly sunny today. And in the 73, the high. Some afternoon sun tomorrow with a high of 70. It's 55 Shoreline, 55 Victoria, B.C., 13 Celsius, 55 in Bellingham, 812. We'll do some sports.
1: And the Extreme Sports Park Pro Racing Series Sprint Boat Racing at the Extreme Sports Park in Port Angeles returns the 25th and 26th of July. We'll be there, the beer garden, the food options, the camping, and tickets available at extremesportspark.net. T-Mobile Park, the site for the Mariners tonight with the Angels in town after dropping 2 of 3 to the Guardians, where the Guardians scored 5 in the 8th yesterday to come back and win 6-5. And so the M's slip out of first place. And over the weekend, all the teams got to the halfway point of the season. So let's take a look at who leads what division. In the American League East, it's the Rays by a game over the Yankees. And in the Central, it's the White Sox, even with the Cleveland Guardians at the top and the Twins 4.5 games back. And the Texas Rangers lead the Mariners by a half game. In the National League, the Braves are up 3 games on the Phillies at the halfway point. Your Milwaukee Brewers are 5.5 out in front of the Cubs. And the Dodgers are 10 games ahead of the Padres. I don't know where the Seattle Storm are in the mix in the WNBA. I know they lost 11 straight, but they won 2 straight. Again, on Saturday night, they beat the Dream. They'll play Thursday in Phoenix. And we're to the world of round of 32 in soccer. And it starts again today, Brazil and Japan at 10 o'clock, Germany, Paraguay, Netherlands, and Morocco. U.S. plays Wednesday, 5 o'clock in San Francisco. And it was Victor Hovland in a playoff this morning beating the new world number one, Scotty Scheffler, for the Travelers Championship. 8:13 on the Brad and John Show, and Wimbledon is underway.
0: What, you said you needed more Gary Busey wisdom on his birthday?
2: So you can make your own Buseyisms. Just take your last name and put ism on the back of it, like John Smith. Here's a Smithism, like Ronald McDonald. Here's a McDonaldism. See how easy it is? The point is, you now have the ability to be happy.
1: Thank you, Gary.
0: The 9:30 knucklehead roll call coming in 38
1: minutes. Did we just run it right there?
0: Yeah.

0: Brad and John, KISM. We're going to take some camping texts in here this morning for our tickets to the Winthrop Rhythm and Blues Festival, July 17th through the 19th. You probably heard that about the wildfire in Winthrop. They have downgraded the evacuation level, so they're making some progress there. This event is still not for another 3 weeks or so at the Blues Ranch, and we've got weekend passes we're giving away. So if you want to go, you got to text us here in the next, let's say, 10 minutes, and just tell us what you're camping in.
1: Uh-huh.
0: I don't know what you're...
1: You got the little trailer you're towing behind. You got the little pop-up, the little teardrop. Maybe you're just throwing the old school tent down on a tarp and staking that thing in.
0: Or maybe you're just a... Yeah, we got two sleeping bags. That's all we got.
1: We laying out sleeping bags in the back of the truck canopy.
0: Yeah, right. If that's how you're going to go about it, just let us know how you're going to do this, how you're going to camp, because you get these are weekend passes. Whether it's in style or it's bare bones, however it might go for you, text us 360-733-5476, 360-733-KISM. And it's a great lineup, as always, out there in Winthrop for three days of stuff.
1: National and regional entertainment, on-site camping, food vendors, beer gardens. The Blues Ranch is going to get it hot.
0: Okay, so text in now, and we'll hook some listener up with some tickets here in the next hour, 360-733-5476. Weekend passes to the Winthrop Rhythm and Blues Festival.
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3: KISM.
4: Yeah, we'll have those Winthrop Rhythm and Blues Festival tickets all week long as we ramp up to the 4th of July. And we got some special programming we're going to do. Earlier, I was talking about Crabbin' opening on Thursday where we live. And then we've got Friday off. And what a great way to get into the holiday there with some Dungeness crab and a little extra time off. You're talking about going camping, or you're getting up hiking and doing some kayaking and everything. Those all sound like great plans for the 250th birthday of the country. But you know how Applebee's is celebrating, John? Eating good in the neighborhood?
5: What are they up to?
4: They are bringing back, for the first time in years, to celebrate the 250th birthday of this country, the Dollarita. 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
4: 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A Dollarita.
5: A bartender at Applebee's was asked about this on social media, and he said the Dollarita is literally one part cheap tequila, one part cheap margarita mix, three parts tap water. We go through 12 gallons of this stuff a day.
4: The Dollarita.
5: All right. That's the way to celebrate America right there.
4: Back to Applebee's.
5: Brad and John. J.I.

0: the great Randy Rhoads. He made a lot of folks' top three list today as we focused on top three American guitarists. Rightfully so. The late edition of I Can't Believe It's News, the Knuckleheads to start the week. And one last blast of news headlines standing by with the Deception Pass Golf Center. 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
4: 8:31 Espresso headlines. It'll be partly sunny today and a high of 73. We have 55 right now. And in Winthrop, progress made last night on the fire there. So they reduced evacuation levels late last night from go now orders, downgraded to be ready to evacuate. And Highway 20 was reopened east of town. And four people died in severe storms this weekend in Kentucky. At least three of those deaths were flood related. 6 to 7 inches of rain fell in parts of Kentucky Saturday. Sports.
5: A couple things we learned so far this morning. Former Tennessee Titans running back Chris Johnson announced on Good Morning America he is battling ALS. And this morning, Victor Hovland beat Scottie Scheffler in a playoff to win the Travelers Championship. And over the weekend, the Mariners slipped out of first place, dropping that series in Cleveland. They will be home tonight against the Angels. And the World Cup soccer starts at 10 o'clock this morning with three games on the pitch. U.S. on Wednesday, Canada on Saturday.
4: They went to war over a Foster's beer can. And I can't believe it's news next. Brad and John, KISM.

0: SM and the Winthrop Rhythm and Blues Festival coming up in a few weeks, and we got some weekend passes to give away. If you want to go, it's July 17th through the 19th. They'll get you on a guest list out there at the Blues Ranch, and you can see that awesome lineup.
1: Yes.
0: However many days you can go, we can put you down for some tickets, but what we're looking for this morning is some folks who are going to go camping.
1: They want it's a three-day deal.
0: We just want to know how you're doing it. How is the camping? What are you camping with? Do you have a camper? Are you just going to go with a tent? Are you going to throw two sleeping bags on the ground?
1: Kim says we're going to be camping in a truck bed tent in the back of our hybrid Ford Maverick. So it's like one of those things that kind of pops up and makes a tent for you.
0: Okay. 360-733-5476. You text us. Tell us how you're going to do it, and we'll put your name in the hat for those tickets July 17th through the 19th in Winthrop, the Rhythm and Blues Festival.
1: Tell you about a knucklehead and some expensive sushi he ended up buying, and a prison break story with a twist next.
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4: Oh, what a feeling.
3: 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I don't know. 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
8: Sharp as marbles.
5: Let's start with a 43-year-old man from Japan who paid quite a bit for his recent trip to Hamasushi. Hamasushi is one of the, it's one of those sushi spots that sushi comes around on a conveyor belt. You know, you've seen those conveyor belt sushi spots. And back about a month ago, he thought he would be funny with it, get silly with his sushi, and filmed himself taking a plate of tuna sushi from the conveyor belt and then pulling a dish soap container out of his bag and squirting the dish soap from the bottle onto the fish and then putting it back on the conveyor belt for somebody else to maybe bite into. And they caught him on that, and they said, why'd you do that? And he said, well, I wanted to get a lot of views on my social media. So each one of those little hamachi pizzas there, or the little nigiri, they cost about $1.25 a piece. And they said he was fined the equivalent of $3,125. So he could have... He said the fine was equivalent to him buying 3,788 pieces of Hami sushi. So I don't know how many he planned on eating, but right. Yeah, that's what he got fined.
3: So we'll transition from a guy who got in trouble with some sushi to a guy who got in trouble because of a can of Foster's beer. Police had to be called after two old timers in the Villages fought over a can of Foster's beer. Last Friday night, 72-year-old Frank and his date, who is also, it says in the Villages news story, a similar age, had dinner together, and then the two hit the grocery store to get some beer. They got back to Frank's place. Frank was looking for some action, but his date wasn't interested, and that led to an argument. And then that led to, I guess they bought a can of Foster's when they were out of the grocery store, and who was going to get to keep the can of Foster's?
5: Well, if I ain't getting no Fanny, I'm getting this Foster's.
3: I'm getting some Foster's. Well, this time, it didn't go well. He reached down to grab the nearby can of Foster's, grabbed her hand to stop her because she was grabbing for the Foster's at the same time. She called 911 because Frank grabbed her. Deputies noticed a bruise on her right hand, so Frank got booked into jail and was released after posting $100 bond. When he got back to the place, the Foster's was gone. She wins.
9: Who knew retirement could be this much fun?
5: Australian for beer and American for jail. And then speaking of jail, John, Memphis, Tennessee, it was a prison break-in more than a prison break at the Shelby County Penal Farm. This is on Tuesday, and three men were arrested for breaking into the prison to bring some drugs and other things in to see their friends. One was a 31-year-old man

0: and a 24-year-old were all charged with aggravated burglary and conspiring to bring contraband into a penal institution. According to the affidavit, about 2 a.m., two men dressed all in black were spotted getting out of a vehicle with several bags on the road near the penal farm. Detectives said they saw both suspects abruptly lie down in the grass when a marked Shelby County Sheriff's Office patrol vehicle began going through the area. But then they proceeded towards the inmate reception area on foot. One suspect pulled out some bolt cutters. They're watching the whole thing, John. They got this like a movie. He pulls out the bolt cutters, cuts a whole big hole in the barbed wire fence, and that's when they start bringing three bags in through the fence and handing them through the opening. Well, they finally said, hey, what's going on here? They shined the bright lights on them, and the two guys got busted right there inside the prison yard, and the other guy was out waiting in the car. They caught up with him down the road a little bit. But inside, they had marijuana, wraps, cigarettes, cigarette lighters, vapes, materials, medications, several cell phones, charging blocks, cell phone batteries, battery covers, and on it goes.
1: And again, these were inmates who busted out or friends of the inmates?
0: Friends of the inmates that were bringing the stuff into the prison.
1: Well, you don't go visit someone else's house without bringing something.
0: Don't show up empty-handed.
1: That's right.

0: on 92.9 KISM. Biggest knuckleheads of the day. Let's begin with the guy who massage gunned his eyes. 20-something-year-old dude in Scotland was having problems at the end of the night. His eyes were getting kind of achy and tired, and he figured, you know, I got one of these massage guns. Let me see how this works. And he did this off and on for 3 months until he had to go to the eye doctor, and he was complaining about, you know, I really can't see that well anymore. I don't know what's going on. And the doctor took a look at his eyeballs and said, what you been doing to your eyes? And what he ended up doing to his eyes, the massage gun is believed.
1: Doctor, my eyes.
0: It compressed the eyeballs back, causing them to squish out from the sides, leading.

0: to retinal dialysis. This knucklehead did some permanent damage to his eyeballs there. Then we got the boat launcher.
1: Well, yeah, we talked to the chief of police out there in Whidbey Island, and he talked about, you know, going out and putting
0: fire
1: out the fire chief, you know, there with the house that blew up with all the fireworks. They had a pretty exciting day at the Black Diamond Police Department on Saturday. They got a call at about 5:30 Saturday afternoon from Lake Sawyer. A guy was trying to put his boat in the water, didn't set the parking brake on his truck. His entire boat, trailer, and truck became submerged in the water. They had to bring out the King County Sheriff's Office, the dive teams, the fire response thing, and they finally got his truck and boat from under the water.
0: Here's another mishap involving some wheels. This happened in Benton County, the Tri-Cities area, this weekend. If you want to chuckle, look up this image. 3:30 in the morning, a pickup truck pulled over with dozens of wooden pallets stacked 7 to 10 feet high from the back of the pickup truck bed to the roof of the cab. It looks like a pallet on wheels, and the pallets were all stolen. A business owner was checking his security cameras when he saw somebody loading his pallets into and onto a pickup truck. Benton County deputies caught him a short distance away from that business. Your 9:30 knucklehead nominees, a winner crowned in 35 minutes.
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0: Brad and John, 92.9 KISM. Partly sunny today, a high of 73, 55 right now. Today's top three was American guitarists. Going to try to stay with an American theme this week as we head into the 4th of July. Here's another one too, Brad. We could do this one tomorrow. Maybe the top three genres of music by American region. Seattle has its own sound. That would be certainly one of them.
1: Yeah.
0: The Midwest, you got bands like Mellencamp, Styx, REO, Bob Seger, those guys. That has its own feel.
1: Bay Area, Southern music, you definitely got your Southern rock and roll.
0: So much. Allman, Skinner,
1: Texas Blues.

0: Molly Hatchet. Yeah, you could throw ZZ Top in the South. The Bay Area is pretty diverse. With the Dead, the Airplane, you got Metallica you can put in there. That's an interesting mix of, is it Green Day, I think, is from.
1: Yeah, yeah.
0: Aren't they from that area, too?
1: The Laurel Canyon area.
0: Laurel Canyon. It's Southern California, Laurel Canyon. You could kind of put them all together, even though they're kind of different styles of music. But you got Van Halen, Red Hot Chili Peppers, and then you got that all that Laurel Canyon stuff from the late 60s and early 1970s. And then you got the East Coast rockers. You got Billy Joel, Bruce Springsteen, Aerosmith, Jay Giles, those guys there, all different. And if you want to throw in Motown and you want to throw in Philly Soul, you could do that as well.
1: Man, a lot of people love the country music, too, whether it's coming up through Nashville or Memphis, blues in Memphis and what have you.
0: Sure, Memphis blues. So your favorite, you know, three, your top three geographic genres of music, if you want to put it that way, we can deal with that tomorrow morning. A 9:30 knucklehead winner here in about 12 minutes. And we got to give away some tickets to some passes to the Winthrop Rhythm and Blues Festival. We'll announce the winner over the close of the show. That is the 17th through the 19th of July. These are camping passes for the weekend. So if you want to go and you're going to camp, send us a text here in the next few minutes if you can at 360-735-476. Let us know what you're camping in, and we'll put your name in the hat.
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2: And we're going to start off with a runner-up today from Benton County, Tri-Cities area. 3:30 in the morning, I think this was Saturday morning, when a pickup truck was pulled over with dozens of wooden pallets stacked like 7 to 10 feet high from the back of that pickup truck to the roof of the cab. It looks completely idiotic. This guy stole those pallets. It was a business owner who was checking his security cameras, and he saw somebody loading his pallets into and onto this pickup truck. So he called the authorities. Benton County deputies got out there, and they pulled this dude over a short ways from the business.
3: I've seen some pallets and some crab pots piled up pretty high, but that guy had it going on.
2: And then we got the boat launcher.
3: Yeah, this guy had some problems with his truck. He was down at Lake Sawyer in King County, and the Black Diamond Police Department got called out Saturday about 5:30 because they had to join up with the Mountain View Fire and Rescue people, and they had to deploy a couple divers because this dude's boat, truck, and trailer completely got submerged at the boat launch. He forgot to set the parking brake, got out, the whole thing rolled back into the water. By the time the people got there, it was all underwater.
2: But our 9:30 Knucklehead winner today is a guy who figured, well, if the massage guns are good for your thighs, they got to be good for your eyes.
4: Knucklehead!
2: And now he has permanent damage done to his eyeballs. 20-something-year-old guy in Scotland whose eyes were really fatigued at the end of the night. It was a chronic kind of thing he was going through, so he figured, you know, I got this massage gun. Why not see what it can do to my eyeballs? And so that's what he would do over the course of 3 months. He did this several times, massaged his eyeballs with the gun, and his eyeball, he ended up with retinal tearing, retinal bruising, and some condition called retinal dialysis. That doesn't sound good. The left eye also had significant retinal bruising and 6 small horseshoe tears because of it.
3: Are you nearsighted or farsighted? I'm just blurry sighted at this point.
2: Pretty much no sighted now. Our 9:30 Knucklehead winner. Thanks to the Rockfish Grill and the Anacortes Brewery.

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0: John, Classic Rock 92.9 KISM. You know, I'm so excited about today, John, because on Friday, I stopped by Costco on the way home, and we had some plans, and Terrence said, pick up some steaks, get me some tenderloins, we'll grill up some steaks tonight. And then the plans changed with the kid and everything, and she ended up going to do something else. And so I had Friday all by myself, and I thought, well, I started cooking steaks at 2 o'clock in the afternoon on Friday, which is nice. Anytime you can start the barbecue at 2 o'clock in the afternoon, it's a good day. You know what I mean? And so then I had that steak and little leftover steak and stuff on Friday night. I've still got 2 steaks I haven't cooked yet, and we're going to hit those up today.
1: All right. Grilling.
0: I mean, like lunchtime steaks. I've gotten into, like, you know, sometimes we get home a little early because we start early. If you can fire the grill up at 2 in the afternoon, 1, 2 o'clock, that's not bad. It's a lunchtime steak.
1: Eat outside when it's 73 degrees like it's going to be today. That's what they say anyway. All right, who won our Winthrop Rhythm and Blues Festival weekend passes?
0: That's going to be Patty. And Patty's got a big birthday coming up here in the next 2 weeks or so. So that's going to time out nice for the 17th through the 19th out there at the Winthrop Blues Ranch.
1: Good. Got more of those to give away.
0: Oh, and she said, you asked, what is she camping in? Sounds like it might be pretty nice. They're in a 33-foot grand design.
1: Okay, going in style there.
0: I mean, I don't know if they've got their tents with them and they pop the tents out to the side and then just use the RV for, you know, kind of chilling and cooking and cleaning, you know, getting cleaned up and stuff, and then they camp out. I don't know, but it's a nice way to go.
1: Okay, well, have fun. And we got more of those tickets that we're going to unload tomorrow, weekend passes out there in Winthrop, and another name in the 92 Days of Summer tomorrow morning at 7:30. Our magic moment this morning, Larry David, his nod to America's 250th is a new series that he has running this summer. It's called Life, Larry, and the Pursuit of Unhappiness, the History of America, where he recreates significant moments in American history. It's almost like Curb Your Enthusiasm meets American history, and the Larry David character is inserted into these moments. Yeah, and the one they did the other day in the first episode is the Continental Congress meeting, in which they announce what should be in the Declaration of Independence. So you got Thomas Jefferson, you got Ben Franklin, you got John Adams, you got a Hancock, a bunch of guys. And Larry plays a guy named Robert Livingston, who's a real guy, but he plays him in the Larry David style, where Larry presents the Congress a first draft of the Declaration filled with items that he believes are important. They are grievances. A couple of the voices you'll hear in this bit are, of course, Larry David, Henry Winkler, who will be playing John Hancock, and some guy who's playing Benjamin Franklin.
2: Magic.
3: We're having a moment here.
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6: We just have a few questions about some of the things that you wrote, like, if someone invites you to a dinner party, you are legally within your rights as an American citizen to ask who is coming to that dinner party before you accept.
7: Don't you want to know who you're going to be spending your evening sitting next to? I got invited to a dinner at Madison's a few weeks ago. Alexander Hamilton was at the same table. Did I get a chance to talk to Hamilton? No, because I was seated next to Madison's uncle, a tobacco farmer from Virginia. What a waste of time that was. Plus the 2 hours getting there in the coach. Why leave the house? Takes 2 hours to get everywhere. I wish I could put that in the document.
8: Here's another gem. 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

94.9 KISM. Elton John, Saturday night's all right for fighting. Guy Ovidell stepping in. Welcome. Monday the 29th. Hope you had a great weekend. As we kick off the work week and head into the 4th of July weekend, temps upper 60s into the 70s. We're at 62 outside our studios, W Shore in Bellingham. The jam-packed show lined up for each day, 10:45, low profile class work line. Give you a chance to kick out the work week with a gift card to Upwood Fire Pizza in Fairhaven. We check today in rock history. 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

That's your boy down KISM. Finn, Lizzie, and the boys are back in town. Guy over now, right through the workday. Coming up, we'll check some of the top stories trending. Also around 10:45, a complete look at today in rock history. A chance for a gift card to Oven Wood Fired Pizza in Fairhaven. Pink Floyd, Young Lust, 92.9 KISM.

0: from Mr. Floyd. Will you accept the charge from the United States? Calling, are we reaching?
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9.9 KISM, Judas Priest, Breaking the Law, Guy Over Now, Rock Your Monday, as we kick out the work week, heading into the fourth, temps mid-60s, low 70s today, outside our studio, stop at East Shore in Bellingham, 64. On the sports page, the World Cup knockout stage has arrived, and the first elimination game played Sunday, Canada down South Africa 1-0. Canada is heading to the round of 16. USA plays on Wednesday. And for the fifth time this season, Trace Starks dominated the exclusive qualifying customs 360 sprint car field for a main event win at Skagit Speedway Saturday night. Racing returns this Saturday night, July 4th, with a massive fireworks show to follow. Gates open at 5, racing at 7. And Cleveland down to Mariners yesterday, 6-5, to take the series. M's return home to start a series with the Angels tonight, 6:40 first pitch. And more stories trending, KISM.com. 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

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Up next, a complete look at today in rock history and chance to score a gift card to Oven Wood Fired Pizza in Fairhaven. Celebrating a birthday today, happy birthday in very good company, Don Dockin of Dockin. 73 in my dreams. Happy birthday to Don Dockin, 2.9 KISM.

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1: Today in Rock History, June 29th, powered by Elwood Fired Pizza in Fairhaven. Happy birthday to Don Dokken, founding member of the glam metal band Dokken is 73. In the late 70s, he had an opportunity to reach a recording deal in Germany. During this time, he became friends with members of the Scorpions, where he got a major break.
2: Met Dieter Dierks, the producer, and sang some background vocals on the Blackout album. And then the band Accept, the Balls of the Wall, their manager liked my demo, Gabby Hauke, and she said, oh, I really like this, you know, demo. I should take it to a record company. And she did, and the rest is history.
1: After enjoying mainstream success with Dokken, he parted ways with the band in 1988 and pursued a solo career. His 1990 solo album, Up From the Ashes, spawned two singles and achieved modest success. Don reformed Dokken in the early 1990s and has been continuing with the band ever since. He's the only remaining original member of Dokken. Happy birthday to Don Dokken, 73. 1962, the U.S. Army grants Jimi Hendrix an honorable discharge. Hendrix would later falsely claim that he received a medical discharge after breaking his ankle during a parachute jump. 1969, the Jimi Hendrix Experience played their final concert with the original lineup of Jimi Hendrix, Noah Redding, and Mitch Mitchell at Mile High Stadium during the Denver Pop Festival. The band performed several of their most famous tracks, including Fire, Foxy Lady, and Purple Haze. 1978, Peter Frampton is involved in an auto accident in the Bahamas. He suffered a broken arm and cracked ribs. He was laid up for months. 1984, Bruce Springsteen kicks off his Born in the USA tour in St. Paul's, Minnesota. It was during this show that Springsteen filmed his iconic music video for Dancing in the Dark, featuring a then-unknown Courtney Cox. 1995, Ringo Starr's first-ever TV commercial for Pizza Hut debuted. The 30-second spot teased a reunion of the lads, which turned out to be members of the Monkees instead of Ringo's former Beatle bandmates. A devoted vegetarian, Starr later claimed that making the ad was the first time he ever ate pizza. And it was on today's date, 1998, George Harrison announced that he had been receiving radiation treatment for throat cancer. Harrison said he had been given a clean bill of health, saying, "I'm not ready to die on you folks just yet." That sad event would take place on November 29th, 2001. And that is Look at Today in Rock History. Be sure to check out our Facebook flashback video of the day. Today featuring Dokken as we celebrate Don Dokken's 73rd birthday. Some great video you can check out on our Facebook page, KISM.com, and follow links. 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

Nature Boy Die, KISM, Nirvana, Smells Like Teen Spirit, Guy Over to Al Rocky Work Today before 11:30. Latest from the Bon Jovi camp, also a chance to vote for the off-the-rails trackside Battle of the Bands. 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

0: 9.9 KISM, Bon Jovi, Runaway, their breakthrough hit. John Bon Jovi on the three elements of success.
1: It was writing a song was number one, recording it was number two to see if what you've written is worth anything, and then three was performing it. A lot of these songs have lived in the zeitgeist of people's, you know, lives now for 4+ decades. So, wow. You know, you want a number three because number one worked so well, you know, and you go out there and you sing those songs and people just go, yeah, that's my song. Why wouldn't I want to have that joy again?
0: Bon Jovi kicks off their tour dates next month with 9 shows at Madison Square Garden. And in August, you can catch the Bon Jovi tribute band at the Northwest Washington Fair in Linden. 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

99.9 KISM, Van Halen. Why can't this be love? Guy over there, Rocky Work Day. Out now is new music from Foreigner's Lou Gramm from his latest album, Released. 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

0: 6.9 KISM, Tom Petty, Free Fallin' from his solo debut album, Full Moon Fever. Guy Obadel, Rocky Work Day, 6 to 6, outside our studios, W Shore in Bellingham. 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
3: Steve Winwood met drummer Jim Capaldi, guitarist Dave Mason, and the multi-instrument artist Chris Wood jamming at a club called the Elbow Room in Birmingham, England. Sometimes the muse is in the house. She was definitely there that night. Soon afterward, they formed Traffic and signed to Island Records. Dave Mason had an open arrangement with the band. He recorded on some albums and was absent on others. Traffic released some very potent and important music, an array of albums including Mr. Fantasy and the self-titled album Traffic, which contained the original version of Dave Mason's Feelin' All Right. John Barleycorn Must Die and the Low Spark of High Heel Boys were recorded without Dave Mason. Traffic was a successful fusion of styles and sounds, while each member of the group kept his own musical identity. I'm Nick Michaels with stories from the deep end.

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1: It's time to do the Blues Ranch Boogie once again. The 39th Annual Winthrop Rhythm and Blues Festival returns in the camping, the fun, the food, the beer, and the blues. 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

9.9 KISM, Queen, another one bites the dust. Guy over there right through the workday, alongside of Darren and crew, doing a little remodel job in Big Lake. Why don't we go nearing 9.2.9 KISM?

9.9 KISM, Linda Kravitz fly away. Guy over there right through noon hour. Coming up, we'll check some of the top stories trending. 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

0: 94.9 KISM, The Who. Guy over there, Rocky Work Day. As we kick off the work week, temps upper 60s. We're at 64 at Saturday Studios, top of Usher in Bellingham. On the sports page, the World Cup knockout stage has arrived with three knockout matches set for today. Wrapping up, Brazil just down Japan 2-1 to advance to round 16. Yesterday, Canada advanced with a 1-0 win over South Africa, and U.S. plays on Wednesday. Mariners return home after a tough go in Cleveland over the weekend. They kick off three-game series with the Angels, 6:40 first pitch. And more stories trending KISM.com. 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
3: 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Also, Band Director Kenneth Kern was presented with a special $5,000 award for his dedication and perseverance despite suffering major impact from the recent floodings. The $5,000 awards are split with half going to the educators and half for use in their schools. 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

0: 94.9 KISM from Milwaukee, Wisconsin, Steve Miller, Jet Airliner. A lot more from where that came from this 4th of July holiday. 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Guy over now, Rock Your Mondays, kick out the work week. 64 outside our studios, top of East Shore in Bellingham. Just after 1, we'll check the concerts page. And a chance for you to vote for the Off the Rails Trackside Battle of the Bands. 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

92.9 KISM Super Trip, the title track from their Grammy Award winning album, Breakfast in America. Guy over down Rock Your Monday, 64 our Saturday studios, top of East Shore in Bellingham. Before 1:30, we'll check the concerts page and details on how you can vote for the off the rails trackside Battle of the Bands. 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

0: 94.9 KISM, the Guess Who American Woman. Burton Cummings, the Guess Who appearing on the American Bandstands with Dick Clark.
1: That was a profound moment for me. I was 21 at the time, and we went on to perform Laughing, which was our big follow-up to These Eyes. And RCA, our label at the time, didn't tell us that they had the gold records made up and that Dick Clark himself was going to present it to us. And I just, you know, I was 21 years old. This guy was a god. The only outlets on television where you saw pop music. So here we were, you know, four young guys from Winnipeg in Hollywood on American Bandstand getting that gold record from Dick Clark. It's a moment I will never, ever forget. It's one of those... if you have 5 minutes here and 5 minutes there and 5 minutes here from your life, if you could relive little 5 minute pockets,
2: that would
1: definitely be one of them, for sure.
0: Guess Who on their Take It Back tour will be rocking the Pacific Northwest with three shows in August. August 22nd at Climate Pledge Arena in Seattle. On the 23rd in Vancouver. Then on the 25th, it'll be in Victoria. Tickets, the details, KISM.com. Your Concert Connection, guy over at Rocky Workday. A chance to vote for the Off the Rails Trackside Battle of the Bands. 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

0: This is Heidi Person, Market President and General Manager of the Pacific Northwest Media Group, with a look at some good news in our community that we like to call the upside.
1: 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Also, Band Director Kenneth Kern was presented with a special $5,000 award for his dedication and perseverance despite suffering major impact from the recent floodings. The $5,000 awards are split, with half going to the educators and half for use in their schools. Thanks to Brown & Brown Insurance Services for highlighting these educators and creating this good news.
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0: 94.9 KISM Aussie No More Tears. Guy over now, right here Monday, 64 at Saturday Studio, stopping you short in Bellingham. 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

90.9 KISM, U2 Desire. They'll be dropping their new album at the end of September or early October. Guy Ovidell, Rock Your Monday, 65 outside our studios, top of East Shore in Bellingham. 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

0: Benji Boy down KISM. James Gang, Funk 49. Guy over to Al, like you worked today. Richard Long, Monday. Monday the 29th is getting ready to wrap up the month of June and head into the 4th of July weekend. 65 Outsider Studios, top of you shore in Bellingham. Home of the biggest giveaway in the region. KISM and North Coast Credit Union bring you the 92 days of summer and your chance at a $35,000 payoff. One grand prize winner will get to choose from 12 amazing grand prizes. But just by attending the grand prize giveaway event, you'll have a chance to win other great prizes, like a private wine tasting for 10 from Samson's Estate Winery in Everson. $1,000 in gas from Urban Market in Bellingham. It's all part of the 92 Days of Summer, the biggest giveaway in the region. 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Just ahead, got a track from an artist headed for this year's Rock and Roll Hall of Fame. And we'll check some of the top stories trending, 92.9 KISM.
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0: 94.9 KISM. Jingles, Van Centerfold. Guy Ovidal, rocky work day. Staying mainly cloudy with a few sun breaks for the remainder of the month and into early July. We're at 64 outside our studios, top of East Shore in Bellingham. On the sports page, the World Cup knockout stage has arrived with three knockout matches today. Earlier today in the first match, Brazil down Japan 2-1 to advance to the round 16. Yesterday, Canada advanced with a 1-0 win over South Africa, and the USA plays on Wednesday at 5. Mariners, tough go in Cleveland over the weekend. They were back home to start a three-game series with the Angels. First pitch tonight, 6:40. And for the fifth time this season, Trey Starks dominated the exclusive quality Customs 360 sprint car fill for a main event win at Skagit Speedway Saturday night. Racing again this Saturday night, July 4th, followed by a huge fireworks display. Gates open at 5, racing at 7, Skagit Speedway this Saturday night. And more stories trending at KISM.com. 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

0: Hey, it's Brad and Ben together again from Craft Stove in West Mount Vernon. 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And the best idea to get that done is to follow the tracks of successful hunters and gatherers and find your way to Craft Stove in Mount Vernon. Everyone's going to need heat, and Craft Stove, together with Lopi outdoor fireplaces and Lopi fire pits, will give you those dancing flames that'll have you howling at the moon. 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And once you got the heat, let's set up the eat. 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

0: 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Guy Ovidal, Rock Your Work Day. 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

92.9 KISM Aussie. And Shot in the Dark, I'm Scott Less, rocking a block of nonstop classic rock. You will have a chance to become an instant finalist for the 92 days of summer before you head into your holiday weekend coming up this Thursday. Details on the way, Pink Floyd and Run Like Hell. KISM.

0: 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I'm Scott Lash. 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Your next chance to be a finalist for the 92 Days of Summer. 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
1: This is Heidi Person, Market President and General Manager of the Pacific Northwest Media Group, with a look at some good news in our community that we like to call the upside.
2: Western Washington University student Nathan Christner recently won one national and three district American Advertising Awards, also known as Addies, for building an advertisement for a game controller for mobile devices. That's four Addie trophies. The Addies is an award program for anything related to advertising, from posters to movie trailers. After Western, Nathan already has a job lined up in the advertising industry thanks to winning those awards. Congratulations to Nathan Christner on his Addy Awards. And this good news.
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0: 92.9 KISM from Van Halen, two beautiful girls. I'm Scott Less as KISM and Kulshan Brewing, asking for your vote in a series of local band showcases as part of the Off the Rails Trackside Battle of the Bands. 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
4: Western Washington University student Nathan Christner recently won 1 national and 3 district American Advertising Awards, also known as Addies, for building an advertisement for a game controller for mobile devices. That's 4 Addie trophies. The Addies is an award program for anything related to advertising, from posters to movie trailers. After Nathan already has a job lined up in the advertising industry thanks to winning those awards. Congratulations to Nathan Christner on his Addie Awards and this good news.
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1: Now, I've never assembled a hot air balloon, and from what I observed, neither had any employee. I assumed eventually there'd be a safety briefing. There'd have to be a safety briefing. There was never a safety briefing. And like the sheep we are, we just start walking towards the balloon. But nothing about a hot air balloon ride is logical. A balloon the size of a building, an enormous Easter basket, and a blowtorch. We eventually reached the basket of our balloon. By the way, it was a physical basket made of wicker. Wicker! You know that stuff that can barely carry your laundry? It was supposed to cart my fat ass through the sky. We eventually landed in an empty soccer field. We sat there for like 10 minutes. And then this guy in this tiny car drove up, beeped his horn. We got in, he drove away. Then I was like, I don't even know if he's with the balloon company. There was a solid minute when I was like, I just volunteered to be kidnapped.
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